0: And the second piece, Tchaikovsky composition, Piano Concerto No. 1 in B flat minor, played by the London Symphony Orchestra, conducted by Andre Previn.
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In that bracket of two, we started with Bikini Composition, Oh My Beloved Daddy, sung by Angela Jojo, conducted by the London Symphony Orchestra, accompanied by the London Symphony Orchestra, which was conducted by Antonio Papano. And the second piece was a foray composition, In Paradisium, from Requiem, sung by Jose Luis Garcia, Peter Barley, accompanied by the choir of King's College, Cambridge, and the English Chamber Orchestra, conducted by Stephen Clobbery.

Here we had Nigel Kennedy in the English Chamber Orchestra with Vivaldi's composition of The Four Seasons. And prior to that, we had Maxim Mavica, a pianist and an unnamed orchestra conducted by Jeff Wayne, with Rimsky-Korsakov's Flight of the Bumblebee from The Tale of Tsar Sultan.

0: And there we had Nessun Dorma on None Shall Sleep, the Pekini composition, sung by Jose Carreras and the Rhine Opera Chorus and the Strasbourg Company, rather, by the Strasbourg Philharmonic Orchestra, conducted by Alain Lombard. And prior to that, we had a Rossini composition, The Barber of Seville, Make Way for the Factorum, sung by Thomas Hampson, and accompanied by the Toscana Orchestra, accompanied by Gianluigi Galmetti.
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And there we had the finale to the 1812 Overture, Tchaikovsky composition played by the Oslo Philharmonic Orchestra, conducted by Marius Jansons. And prior to that, we had a Richard Wagner composition, The Ride of the Valkyries, played by the Oslo Philharmonic Orchestra, conducted by Marius Jansons. We're now going to have a change of genre and go to Schindler's List.

There we had violinist Tasman Little with the New World Philharmonic Orchestra, conducted by Ian Sutherland, with John Williams' Schindler's List.

0: In that bracket of three, we had Rachel Beck and David Hobson, accompanied by Chong Lim, Gary Pantsatsis, Ben Robertson, Hugh Stuckey, and Lachlan Davidson, with starting with Brigadoon, Almost Like Being in Love, and then a medley from Sound of Music, Something Good, Edelweiss, My Favourite Things, and then Stranger in Paradise from Kismet. The next five pieces will be from Fiddler on the Roof, and we'll start with If I Were a Rich Man.
1: Oh Lord, you made many, many poor people. I realize, of course, it's no shame to be poor, but it's no great honor either. So what would have been so terrible if I had a small fortune?

0: In that bracket of two, we started with If I Were a Rich Man. Secondly, Sabbath Prayer, Topol, Miriam Carlin, and London cast members, accompanied by an unnamed orchestra conducted by Gareth Davies.
1: Celebrate 100 years of La Stupenda and her greatest hits in the finale to this year's 4MBS Festival of Classics, the Joan Sutherland Spectacular. This tribute to Dame Joan stars internationally renowned talent in sopranos Eva Kong and Marussia, along with tenor Rosario La Spina. They'll be joined on the stage by the Queensland Choir, the Brisbane Symphony Orchestra, all under the baton of Opera Australia's head of music, Tahu Matheson. Soprano Marussia studied at the Con and was a recipient of the prized Dame Joan Sutherland Award. She and Eva Kong will pair with Rosario La Spina in roles made famous by Dame Joan and Pavarotti, along with a repertoire that will have you singing for days. The Dame Joan Sutherland Spectacular is on Sunday, May 31st, 3 p.m. in the main auditorium, Brisbane City Hall. 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
2: Golda, Perchik is a good man. I like him. He's a little crazy, but I like him. And what's more important, Huddle likes him. Huddle loves him. So what can we do? It's a new world, Golda. A new world. Love. 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
0: I know. But do you love me?
1: Do I love you?
0: Well,
1: for 25 years I've washed your clothes, cooked your meals, cleaned your house, given you children, milked the cow. After 25 years, why talk about love?

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1: No, Papa, he did not ask me to go. I want to go.

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1: Rabbi, we waited all our lives for the Messiah. Wouldn't now be a good time for him to come?
2: We'll have to wait for him somewhere else. Meanwhile, let's start packing.
3: Well, Anna Tefka hasn't been exactly the Garden of Eden.
4: That's true.
3: After all, what have we got here? A little bit of this, a little bit of that. A pot.
5: A pan.
1: A broom.
6: A hat.
7: Someone should have set a match to this place long ago.
1: A bench.
6: A tree.
3: So what's a stove?
5: Or a house.
1: The people who pass through Anna Tefka don't even know they've been here.
3: A stick of wood. A piece of cloth

0: It's just a place.
1: Our forefathers have been forced out of many, many places at a moment's notice.
2: Maybe that's why we always wear our hats.

In that bracket of three, we started with Topol and Miriam Carlin, supported by an unnamed orchestra conducted by Gareth Davies with Do You Love Me? And then we had Topol and Lucinda Gardner, again accompanied by an unnamed orchestra conducted by Gareth Davies with Far From the Home I Love. And finishing with Anna Tevka, Topol, Miriam Carlin, Cynthia Grenville, Paul Whitson-Jones, Brian Houston-Jones, George Little, again with an unnamed orchestra conducted by Gareth Davies.

In that bracket of three, we had Oh What a Beautiful Morning. And the second one was June is Busting Out All Over. And the third one, Some Enchanted Evening, all composed by Richard Rodgers and played by the London Philharmonic Orchestra, conducted by Douglas Gainley.

In that bracket of two, we started with Hello Young Lovers and finished with I Have Dreamed, both played by the London Philharmonic Orchestra, conducted by Douglas Gamely.

0: That was Greta Bradman with a Strauss composition, The Chocolate Soldier from My Hero. And she was accompanied by the English Chamber Orchestra, conducted by Richard Bonning.
1: La donna è mobile, qual piuma al vento.
2: The power and passion of Pavarotti is brought to stunning life when Australian lyric tenor Paul Ettore Tabone sings some of Pavarotti's greatest hits. Hear Nessun Dorma, Maria, Come Back to Sorrento, O Sole Mio, and more. Tabone's stunning voice and stage presence will fill the old museum, Bowen Hills, with the magic of opera and lighter works. 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

There we are, Greta Bradman again with I Dreamt I Dwelt in Marble Halls from The Bohemian Girl. Again, accompanied by the English Chamber Orchestra, conducted by Richard Bonning.

Hey, we had Jesse Norman with two Cole Porter compositions, I Love Paris and I Love You. And Jesse Norman was accompanied by John Williams, pianist, and the Boston Pops Orchestra.

There we had Kiri Te Kanawa with three Ira Gershwin songs, and she was accompanied by the New Princess Theatre Orchestra, conducted by John McGlynn. And we had Someone to Watch Over Me, Summertime, and Soon, Kiri Te Kanawa. On Sunday the 24th of May, that's this Sunday, pianist Alex Rainiera performs all 18 of Mozart's masterful piano sonatas in a not-to-be-missed marathon performance in Brisbane's Music Festival 2026 season. Enjoy a glass of complimentary wine and Mozart's captivating music up close at Fourth Wall Arts, located at 540 Queen Street in Brisbane CBD. Tickets are $40 for general admission and can be booked at brisbanemusicfestival.com, where you'll find details of other events in this weekend festival. And that's a station sponsor. And it's 7 minutes to 12, almost time for me to finish up for today. But before I do, let's have a couple of Joan Sutherland songs.

There we had two songs by Joan Sutherland. The first one was Take Me Away to the One I Love from Robinson Crusoe by Offenbach, sung by Joan Sutherland, accompanied by the Swiss Remand Orchestra, conducted by Richard Bonning. And the final one, The Kiss, Joan Sutherland, the London Symphony Orchestra, conducted by Richard Bonning. It's 2 minutes past 12. It's time for me to finish this morning. I've enjoyed presenting some music and songs. I hope you enjoyed them as well. Don't forget to stay tuned for the Village Music Hour at 12:30.

Hello, I'm Terry Hughes, bringing you the Village Music Hour. We're going to open the Village Music Hour for today with a march which was composed by Carl Michael Zehrer as a tribute to the King of Saxony.

Opening the Village Music Hour for today, Christian Pollock directed a performance of Carl Michael Ziehrer's The King of Saxony Tribute March, and that was by the Razumovsky Sinfonia. The next items, You Are My Heart's Delight from Franz Lehár's Land of Smiles. I imagine that your mind automatically links that to Richard Tauber. But time moves on and we have a more recent performance by another well-known tenor.

Placido Domingo sang "You Are My Heart's Delight." It was accompanied by the London Symphony Orchestra, conducted by Karl-Heinz Lugers. Let's be off to Chez Maxime.

Well, we didn't quite make it to Chez Maxime, but on the way we came across Richard Strauss and the Hollywood Bowl Symphony Orchestra, conducted by John Malcherry, and they brought us the De Rosenkavalier Waltz. Now, many of my generation were absolutely enchanted by this melody from Mantovani and his orchestra.

The shimmering strings of Mantovani and his orchestra brought us Some Enchanted Evening from Rodgers and Hammerstein's South Pacific. Guy Dardelot was the nom de plume of the French-born composer Helen Guy. She wrote many songs, including this one.

You will have recognised the voice of Mario Lanza singing Because. He sang with the backing of an orchestra conducted by Ray Sinatra, his music director. The Galway family is arriving in force.

James Galway, his wife Jeanne, and brother George brought us Dream Lover by David Porter. David was the multi award winning American singer, songwriter, and record producer. The English composer Richard Adansel's Warsaw Concerto is certainly his best known work, but he was a prolific writer of music for film scores, including this Invitation Waltz from Ring Around the Moon.

the BBC Concert Orchestra under Kenneth Alwyn played Richard Entwistle's Invitation Waltz. This next item's from the Pavarotti and Friends concert in Modena in 1994.

Well-deserved applause for the American soprano Nancy Gustafson, who sang Dvorak's Song to the Moon from his opera Rusalka. Courageously, Nancy Gustafson sang in Czech. She was accompanied by the Orchestra del Teatro Comunale di Bologna, conducted by Leone Maggiera. Never on Sunday.

The Penguins Ensemble performed Never on Sunday by the Greek composer Manos Hadjidakis. Richard Heuberger, the Austrian composer of operas and operettas, certainly made his mark with the Opera Ball.

Yvonne Kenny with the Melbourne Symphony Orchestra under Richard Bonning performed in a private room from Heuberger's The Opera Ball. The haunting in Aranoeth with Your Love is brought to us by Jose Carreras.

Jose Carreras, the English Concert Singers, and the Angel Orchestra of London under Michael Reed brought that arrangement of the music of Joaquim Rodrigo under the title of Iranwath with Your Love. At one point in his career, this artist was the highest paid entertainer in Britain.

George Formby then, with his saucy When I'm Cleaning Windows. Innocence of Paris is a 1929 black and white American musical film directed by Richard Wallace. The film was the first musical production by Paramount Pictures. Here's an excerpt.

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Can it be true someone like you could love me, Louise? Every little breeze seems to whisper Louise. 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Each little sign tells me that I adore you, Louise. Just to see and hear you is joy I never knew. But to be so near you thrills me through and through. Anyone can see why I wanted your kiss. It had to be, but the wonder is this. Can it be true someone like you could love me?

0: 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But to be so near you thrills me through and through. Anyone can see why I wanted your kiss. It had to be, but the wonder is this. Can it be true? Someone like you could love me, Louise.
1: From The Innocence of Paris, Maurice Chevalier, with an orchestra conducted by Nathaniel Skillcrit, singing that lovely melody, Louise. Now we're going to close our program with some of the music of Cole Porter.

We concluded our program today with music from Cole Porter's Kiss Me Kate, performed by an orchestra conducted by Layman Engel. This is Terry Hughes inviting you to join us again, Monday to Friday, for further light classics, music from the shows and melodies in the Village Music Hour.

Hello, Ross Sadler. Welcome to this edition of the Bandstand Collection. A brass band with all its shiny instruments is sure to reflect just about anything. But because brass bands often play their outdoor concerts during daytime, they don't get a chance to reflect one of the most beautiful things, the moon. I've decided to do something about this today with a program entitled Lunar Reflections in Brass. I think the best way to start this is with a tune from 19th century America, The Moon is Above Us. Playing it, we have the American Brass Quintet Brass Band.

Something as beautiful as the moon certainly lends itself to representation on stage and interaction with the characters. And in Antonin Dvořák's opera Rosalka, we find the female water sprite of the title asking the moon to convey her love to the prince. Here is the melody played by cornetist Philip McCann with the Black Dyke Mills Band.

But it's not just Western music that has been touched by the moon. In 1977, Canadian brass arrived in Beijing for a concert tour that was part of a cultural exchange. The experience was the inspiration for this album that features the world-famous ensemble performing arrangements of some of China's most popular folk songs. From this CD, I'd like to play Colorful Clouds Chasing the Moon.

You're listening to the Bandstand Collection, and our program today is entitled Lunar Reflections in Brass. We're looking at moon-related music, either written or arranged for brass ensembles. Some cults, such as Druids, associated some of their rites with phases of the moon, and this is portrayed in Bellini's opera Norma. The aria Casta Diva, which is an enormous soprano vehicle, has also been arranged for brass band. Here it is performed by the Atlantic Brass Band.

We nearly had to feel sorry for poor Henry Mancini. Having written the song Moon River for the film Breakfast at Tiffany's, the studio management felt that the movie was far too long, and their immediate reaction was, "That song has to go." Well, luckily it survived and became a classic. A classic which, as an arrangement, has graced many a brass band concert. Here is an arrangement played by the American Horn Quartet.

Our program has been full of people gazing at the moon, worshipping it, and so on. To end, we're going to have some people who've actually been there. This doesn't date from 1969, but from 70 years earlier, when Paul Linke's operetta, Frau Luna, premiered in Berlin. A young inventor produces a balloon, with which he and his friends journey to the moon. Balloon deflates, and they all sink back to Earth, and to their beloved Berliner Luft.

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And I'm on my way. Here's my beret.

Neapolitan scenes with the music of Massenet, arranged by Newsom, and played by the Williams Ferry Engineering Brass Band. Next, we have the ensemble Women in Brass, with musicians from Australia, Denmark, Germany, Japan, New Zealand, the Netherlands, and the USA. They play arrangements of Humoresque by Dvořák and Chardash by Monty.

The ensemble Women in Brass, they played arrangements of Humoresque by Dvořák and Chardash by Vittorio Monti. Well, this time we're off to the band of the Royal Air Force in Germany, and they play a little piece by Richard Adamsel, which is called A Bridge Too Far.

march by Richard Adensel called A Bridge Too Far, and that was played by the band of the Royal Air Force Germany, and they were conducted by squadron leader Donald Wood, and they were followed by the regimental band of the Coldstream Guards under Major Roger G. Swift, playing first the Bell of Chicago, a popular Sousa march composed in 1893, and that would be followed by an arrangement of the Chorus of the Hebrew Slaves from Nabucco by Verdi.

The regimental band of Her Majesty's Coldstream Guards, conducted by Major Roger G. Swift, played the March the Bell of Chicago by Sousa, and then an arrangement of the Chorus of the Hebrew Slaves from the opera Nabucco by Verdi.

Perpetuum Mobile, composed by Johann Strauss the Younger and played by the massed brass bands of Foden's Motorworks, Ferry Aviation and Morris Motors, conducted by Harry Mortimer.

The victorious Austrian army marches into the operetta The Gypsy Baron by Strauss. They return to Vienna in triumph, and we hear their entry march played by the Budapest Strauss Ensemble.

the army's entry march from the Strauss operetta, The Gypsy Baron, the first performance of which was given on the eve of Strauss's 60th birthday. In his day, it was fashionable to give musical works a Hungarian flavour by imitating Hungarian music and creating a Hungarian-type setting. Gypsy Baron is a good example. But a few decades later, artistic imitation gave way to the real thing, when Hungarian composer Kalman put the true sounds of his homeland firmly on the musical map. His first major success was The Gypsy Princess in 1915, followed by Countess Maritza in 1924. Here's Maritza's Csárdás song, presented by Hungarian soprano Sari Barabás. Do I hear gypsy violins?

from the operetta Countess Maritza by Kalman. That was Shari Barabash singing Do I Hear Gypsy Violins. Another popular import to Vienna was the Bohemian Polka, first turning up on the dance floor and in operettas, and later graduating to the opera and concert stage. For his much-loved Bartered Bride, Smetana used Bohemian folk music to conjure up all the sights and sounds of a rip-roaring village fair, complete with its travelling circus troupe. It's all there in a polka rhythm, in that lively scene, which in fact is the finale to Act One. Here's an authentic performance by the Czech Philharmonic Chorus and Orchestra, conducted by Zdeněk Kostler.

the finale to the first act of The Bartered Bride by Smetana. We heard the Czech Philharmonic Chorus and Orchestra conducted by Zdeněk Kostler. Now to folk-inspired music from a very different corner of Europe, from Provence in France. Bizet's L'Alésienne, The Maid of Arles, was composed as music for a play by Daudet. As a stage character, the maid can be seen as Carmen's counterpart, and in fact parts of L'Alésienne music turn up in the opera, including the farandole. A farandole is a lively Provençal dance tune, traditionally played on an instrument called the galoubé, which is nothing more than a simple flute played with one hand, while the musician keeps time by beating a small drum with the other hand. Bizet creates the scene with this farandole from his second suite.

Farandole from L'Elysian Suite No. 2 of Bizet, and it was played by the French National Orchestra. Johann Strauss the Younger has always been considered a true blue Viennese. However, faced with the fact that under Austrian law, he was unable to marry his beloved Adela after divorcing his first wife, he got around the obstacle by changing his official residence to nearby Saxony. As time went by, the Viennese forgave his lack of loyalty. The residence issue was perhaps mainly a formality, and yet maybe Strauss felt more at home in Saxony than he let on. He had the last waltz he composed, printed by a Saxon publishing house in Dresden, and gave it the title Under Elbe, Elbe being the river that flows through Dresden. It's played by the Slovak State Philharmonic Orchestra, conducted by Alfred Walter.

The Waltz Under Elba by Johann Strauss the Younger. It was played by the Slovak State Philharmonic Orchestra. The conductor was Alfred Walter.

Enduring public criticism is all in the day's work for politicians, sportsmen, and creative artists. Praise to the skies one day, torn apart the next. In 1891, Strauss allowed himself to be persuaded to compose an opera. The work he ventured to present on the stage of the Vienna Court Opera was Ritterputzmann. The critics were polite about it, but the reviews were far from favourable. Strauss couldn't refrain from having a quiet dig at the journalists with his latest polka, performed at the Vienna Press Ball and called Impartial Reviews.

Unparteiische Kritiken, Johann Strauss's polka Impartial Reviews. Christian Pollack led the Slovak State Philharmonic Orchestra. The much-feared leading Viennese critic Edvard Hanslick was particularly heated in his response to Strauss's plea for impartiality. In spite of his personal liking for the Waltz King, Hanslick was very critical of him in the professional sphere. Above all, he very much resented the fact that Strauss frequently included pieces from Wagner's then highly controversial operas in his public concerts. Unlike Strauss, Wagner did not respond to Hanslick's criticism with music. He chose a far more drastic method. In his opera, The Master Singers of Nuremberg, he originally intended to give a petty-minded critic's character the name Hans Lick. And although diplomacy prevailed and Hans Lick was modified to Sixtus Beckmesser, the figure still remained a caricature of the critic. And the premiere of Die Meistersinger was a huge success.

The chorus and orchestra of the German opera Berlin, conducted by Eugen Jochum, in a recording of Wacht auf from Wagner's Die Meistersinger. Hanslick is not the only example of how mistaken music critics can sometimes be. His successor on the Vienna newspaper, Neue Freie Presse, Richard Heuberger, once committed a fearful blunder when acting as juror for a conducting contest. He dismissed one of the young aspirants as incapable of conducting a waltz, and the person in question was none other than Franz Lehár. But fate decreed a swift revenge, because Heuberger's attempt to compose the music for a new libretto, The Merry Widow, was a miserable failure. So it was Lehár who received the commission and produced an international success. Nonetheless, Heuberger had shown that he was quite capable of writing operettas, for example, the Opera Ball.

in chambre séparée, or in a private cubicle or private box. And that came from the Opera Ball by Heuberger. We heard Elisabeth Schwarzkopf and the Philharmonic Orchestra conducted by Otto Ackermann. Another journalist composer was Robert Schumann. When he composed his three romances, Opus 94, he left the choice of instrument to the performer, as long as it was violin or oboe or clarinet with piano. Here's number two, with Thomas Fury playing the violin, and the pianist is Gerhard Wies.

Romance No. 2 by Robert Schumann. The violin was played by Thomas Fury and the piano by Gerhard Wies. And on the subject of romance, Bessie Throckmorton is in love with Sir Walter Raleigh. But so too is Queen Elizabeth I. And we're speaking about the operetta Merry England by Sir Edward German. Bessie has lost a love letter from Raleigh. If found, it may arouse the jealousy of the Queen, who does not know that Raleigh and Bessie are in love with each other. As Bessie Throckmorton, this is June Bronhill

She had a letter from her love, and that was from the operetta Merry England by Sir Edward German. And as Bessie Throckmorton, we heard Australian soprano June Brunhill. The Russian March, one of Johann Strauss's characteristic marches, belongs to that group of new compositions with which the Viennese maestro charmed audiences attending his series of charity concerts in St. Petersburg in 1886. This trip to Russia, made at the invitation of the Russian Society of the Red Cross and a children's charity, was to be Johann's final visit there, and came after a lapse of 17 years since his last concert engagement at nearby Pavlovsk, and that was in 1869. The appearance of the Viennese maestro in St. Petersburg in 1886 once again occasioned an outbreak of Strauss fever, with shops offering pictures, busts and statuettes of the conductor-composer, while one enterprising manufacturer even produced Strauss cigarettes with Johann's likeness on the packet.

The Russian March, composed by Johann Strauss the Younger and played by the Slovak Radio Symphony Orchestra, conducted by Mikhail Dietrich.

Come here, Zsa Zsa. Zsa Zsa, honey, it's high time you knew that our town was founded by that beloved man a setting up there on that beloved horse, Jubilation T. Corn Pone, the greatest fighting general and military strategist the Confederacy ever knew. And all over the countryside, there's monuments commemorating the names of his famous battles. Corn Pone's disaster, Corn Pone's misjudgment, Corn Pone's catastrophe, and Corn Pone's humiliation. When we fought the Yankees and annihilation was near,

0: fear. When we almost had him, but the issue still was in doubt. Who suggested the retreat that turned it into a rout? Why, it was
1: Jubilee T. Cardinal.
0: T. Ray.

0: the machines on.
1: Hail me.
0: Here we go. CO62-290. No title. Take one.
2: Hey, Wynn, after Cannonball, you play again, and then we'll come in and end it. It's too fast.
0: Miles, where are you going to work now?
3: Right here.
0: Okay, because if you move back, we don't get you. You were right when you played before.
2: When I played, I'm going to raise my horn a little bit.
0: Okay.
2: Can I move this down a little bit?
0: It's against policy to move a microphone.
4: Trustee Main.
0: Here we go. Ready? Number two.
5: Oh, play that thing, Mr. Cynthia Lodge. You know you can do it. Everybody from your knees can really do it.

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Where are the kids? Oh, pick that piano, yeah. Oh, blow it, kid, over here, blow it, kid. You know, you really can blow that thing, boy.

I am the very model of a modern major general. Life, information, vegetable, animal, and mineral. I know the kings of England and Dakota fights historical, from Marathon to Waterloo in order categorical. I am very well acquainted too with matters mathematical. I understand equations both the simple and quadratical about one of the...

Hello, Ross Sadler. Thanks for having just joined us for this edition of Vienna and Beyond. Today, I thought it might be nice to make a visit to a high society event that was prevalent throughout Europe, and that was the court ball. So I have a program for you today entitled Dances from the Court Ball.

of Waldtanze by Josef Lana from the Vienna Johann Strauss Orchestra, conducted by Willy Boskovsky. I don't think anyone listening needs to be told of the most famous court ball in a fairy story. I'm talking about Cinderella, which has spawned numerous operas, ballets, and the like. So here's the scene in which Cinderella arrives at the ball.

Teresa Berganza as Cinderella, arriving at the ball with Claudio Abbado conducting the performance. In terms of ballets, Prokofiev's version is by far the best known, but there was another Cinderella ballet by an equally famous composer, Johann Strauss II. The ORF Radio Symphony Orchestra of Vienna has made a new recording of this work. The conductor is the Strauss expert, Ernst Theiss. So let's hear some of the music from the ballroom scene in this recording.

Some of the music from the ballroom scene of Johann Strauss II's Aschenbrödel score, as reconstructed by Michael Rort and performed by the ORF Radio Symphony Orchestra of Vienna, conducted by Ernst Theiss. Leaving the world of ballet behind and going back to opera, another composer to have considerable success with Cinderella was Jules Massenet. Here's the vital part of the court ball, with Frederica von Stade as Cinderella and Nikolai Gedda as the prince.

Nikolai Geda and Frederica von Stada, the love duet from Massenet's Chandrillon. And finally, it's off to the Spanish court, as seen through the music of Daniel François Auber in his comic opera Le Domino Noir. Here is Sumi Jo as Angèle, telling us all about the confusion and the fear.

From the complete recording of Le Domino Noir, conducted by Richard Bonning, Sumi Joe sang Le Trouble et la Frayeur, bringing to an end this edition of Vienna and Beyond.

0: Gershwin's Summertime. Composer, improviser, provocateur, Debug is a true original whose CV boasts a sold-out performance at Carnegie Hall, variously described as daring, seductive, and entirely outside the usual mould. He is truly a performer of fierce integrity and communicative power. One night only, Thursday, May the 28th, at the main auditorium, Brisbane City Hall. 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
2: BBC News with Eileen McHugh. President Putin says he's ordered the Russian military to prepare options for retaliation after a Ukrainian drone attack on a building in a Russian-occupied part of eastern Ukraine. Russia says six people died in a strike on a student dormitory. Accusing Ukraine of terrorism, Mr. Putin said foreign ministry statements were not enough, and he's instructed the defense ministry to present proposals. Ukraine said the building was being used by a Russian drone command unit. Mr. Putin refuted that suggestion.
3: I would like to emphasize this is important. There are no military facilities, special services facilities, or related facilities near the accommodation. So there is no reason to suggest that the missiles hit the building as a result of our air defense or electronic warfare systems.
2: The World Health Organization has raised its risk assessment for the Ebola outbreak in the Democratic Republic of the Congo to very high, although it says the global risk remains low. The WHO chief, Tedros Adhanom Ghebreyesus, said it was crucial to build trust with local communities to help to contain the disease. Scientists at Oxford University in England are working to develop a vaccine for the rare Bundibugyo strain of Ebola at the centre of the current outbreak in Central Africa. It's based on the same technology used in the COVID pandemic. Here's our health reporter, Jim Reid.
4: The type of Ebola virus detected in the current outbreak, known as Bundibugyo, kills around a third of those infected. Scientists in Oxford say this experimental vaccine is based on technology used in the COVID pandemic. A common cold virus has been genetically modified to teach the body's immune system to recognise and fight off Ebola instead. It's thought it could enter clinical trials in 2 or 3 months, with a manufacturing site in India already lined up to mass produce the vaccine if those tests are successful.
2: The US Director of National Intelligence, Tulsi Gabbard, has announced her resignation. She said she was stepping down to support her husband, who's been diagnosed with a rare form of bone cancer. Ms. Gabbard, a former Democrat, will remain in the job until the end of next month. Brenda Busman is in Washington.
5: Prior to coming into her role as Director of National Intelligence, she was always seen as someone who was very reluctant to involve the U.S. in military entanglements overseas. She's a veteran of the Iraq War, and like many veterans of that war and the war in Afghanistan, she was kind of weary of foreign interventions with no clear end goal. And that's something she had expressed quite a lot when she was a Democrat. But she seems to have switched around and then became a very loyal supporter of President Trump the last few years.
2: Bernd Busman reporting. World News from the BBC. A federal judge in the United States has thrown out a human smuggling prosecution brought by the Department of Justice against Kilmer Abrego Garcia, a Salvadoran migrant who challenged his deportation. The case was dismissed on the grounds of vindictive prosecution. Mr. Abrego Garcia became a symbol of President Trump's mass deportation drive when he was mistakenly sent to El Salvador last year. Pakistan is stepping up its efforts to mediate in the war between Iran and the United States and Israel. The Army Chief of Staff, Field Marshal Asim Munir, has arrived in Tehran, joining the Pakistani Interior Minister Mohsin Naqvi, who's been there since Wednesday. Despite a ceasefire, weeks of back-channel talks have not resolved the crisis. Seven Western countries have condemned Israel's construction of settlements in the occupied West Bank. They also urged Israel to investigate reports of violence by settlers and the Israeli armed forces. They say Israel's policies are imperiling the prospects for a two-state solution. Settlement expansion and settler violence are at record highs. Brazilian police have seized 200,000 counterfeit football stickers ahead of the Men's World Cup next month. The authorities said they found the fake merchandise as well as replica shirts on a bus near Rio de Janeiro. Rory Gallimore reports.
6: A photo of the haul released by Brazilian police with stacks of stickers laid out on a table almost looks like a drugs bust. The contraband, officials say, will be destroyed. That's because these collectibles are big business. Dedicated fans, young and not so young, can spend hundreds of dollars on trying to fill an official album with portraits of each World Cup team's players. And this year, more countries are competing than ever before. The Italian firm Panini has made the stickers for every tournament since 1970, but those days are numbered. The company's partnership with football's governing body ends in 2030.
7: Hello, I'm BBC journalist Leanna Byrne, and this is the interview from the BBC World Service.
1: Yes, they're supposed to finish up with BBC News. They didn't. Let's look at the weather today. Saturday, 23rd of May, partly cloudy, medium chance of showers about the southern border ranges, a slight chance elsewhere. Winds should get up to 25 to 40 kilometres an hour, a bit breezy during the day, decreasing to 15 to 25 kilometres an hour in the late afternoon. And as mentioned earlier, large and powerful surf conditions are expected to be hazardous for coastal activities. That hardly be hazardous for inland activities, but anyway, such as rock fishing, swimming and surfing and so forth. 25 degrees is the maximum temperature expected for Brisbane, Ipswich, the Gold Coast and the Sunshine Coast. It's 7 minutes past 7 o'clock. 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

0: Okay, you can put your tutus away. Yes, that means you too, sir. Because we got no more ballet music very shortly. We got something else coming up very shortly. A piano quintet right after what's coming up very shortly, which is going to be a promo. That was the Grand Waltz Brilliant, Time, Myself and Nazi, from Les Sylphides, Chopin, as arranged by Douglas Richard Bonning, conducting the National Philharmonic Orchestra. Now, as mentioned, a piano quintet, or a bit of it at least, anyway, coming up right after this.
1: 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Tickets are selling fast, and Opera Queensland is a staple.

Yep, lots of notes on that one. The pianist, by the way, was Vyacheslav Richter, performing with the Borodin String Quartet. Music by Schumann, from the Piano Quintet in E-flat, Opus 44. That was the Scherzo movement. Here comes another Scherzo.

the vigorous sounding scherzo by Mussorgsky, as arranged by Rimsky-Korsakov, the scherzo in B flat, and performing at the Philharmonia Orchestra, conducted by Jeffrey Simon. It's just gone 23 minutes past 7 o'clock, Daybreak Classics, MBS Light, and 4MBS Classic FM Music Diary happening at about 7:30. In the meantime, see if you can guess who this is.

0: according to the CD notes, that was recorded in March 1929. A Better Far to Live and Die from the Pirates of Penzance, Gilbert and Sullivan, the perpetrators, and the Dorothy Card Opera Chorus and Light Opera Orchestra. Malcolm Sargent was doing the conducting, and out front doing all the singing we had Peter Dawson.
1: Explore the birth of opera with the Queensland Baroque Orchestra and guests on Sunday the 24th of May as part of the 4MBS Festival of Classics. Exquisite works by Vivaldi, Purcell, Monteverdi and more are brought to life by mezzo-soprano Sally Ann Russell and countertenor Tobias Mertz in Opera is Born, a journey into the origins of opera. John Foster conducts the event at the City Tabernacle Baptist Church, Spring Hill, at 3 p.m. on Sunday the 24th of May. Tickets are $50 with concessions offered. 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

Shepherd is Joyce March with the Toulouse Capitole Orchestra. Michel Plasson doing the conducting. And I've run over time. It's 7:31. Let's take a squiz at this music diary. The Brisbane Chamber Choir with the Lumens Chamber Choir and guest soloists will perform Elijah by Mendelssohn at the Queensland Conservatorium South Bank this afternoon at 2 o'clock. For bookings, try calling 136 246. That's 136 246. Tenor Bradley Daly and pianist Sharka Badinska will present excerpts from De Valkyrie and Siegfried by Wagner and other works at St. Mary's Church, Kangaroo Point, this afternoon at 3 o'clock. Book through 4MBS ticketing at 4mbs.com.au or call 38471717 after 9 this morning for this particular concert. Choir Works will perform works by Handel, Hagenberg and Forrest at St. John's Cathedral in the city this evening at 6:30. Verdi's Divas with Springboard Opera soloists, vocal manoeuvres and members of the Brisbane Philharmonic Orchestra will include excerpts from Verdi's operas at the Masonic Memorial Centre in the city this evening at 7 o'clock. Again, book through 4MBS ticketing at 4mbs.com.au or call 3847 1717 after 9 this morning for this particular concert. Selected soloists and the Queensland Baroque Orchestra will perform works by Purcell, Handel, Monteverdi and others at the City Tabernacle Church, Spring Hill, tomorrow afternoon at 3 o'clock. Book through 4MBS ticketing at 4mbs.com.au or for that one you can also call 3847 1717 after 9 this morning. Visiting pianist Lucas Debargue will perform Gaspard de la Huy by Ravel and works by Fauré and Desplat at the Brisbane City Hall on Thursday evening at 7:30. For bookings, call 3403 8888. That's 3403 8888. Details of events mentioned in the music diary, as well as events further ahead, can be found on our website, 4mbs.com.au, where you can book online for selected performances. It's just a bit short of 27 minutes to 8 o'clock. 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

Tognetti. The final movement of Schubert's, orchestrated by Tognetti, Schubert's String Quartet No. 14 in D minor, Death and the Maiden, orchestrated for the Australian Chamber Orchestra. That was recorded by the 4MBS Concert Recording Team back in June 2012.

Soprano Monique Brunel with tenor John Weaving, Queensland Symphony Orchestra, conducted by Vancho Chepdarsky, from the Gypsy Princess by Kalman, I'd Like to Dance. Here comes some more dancing.

probably scenes from the Bavarian Highlands by Elgar. That was the dance. Karaoke version, if you like, with the English String Orchestra conducted by William Boughton. Put the time to pretty much close to 10 minutes to 8 Daybreak Classics, MBS Light and 4MBS Classic FM.

Nifty piano and violin work there by Ita Perman violin and violin guitar, would you believe, and John Williams guitar, excerpt from the Sonata in E minor, opus 3, number 6 by Paganini. We've got some medals and now do hopefully bring us up to news time.

The Gutenberg Chamber Orchestra with the final movement of Felix Mendelssohn's Sing Symphony No. 8 in D, which didn't bring us quite up to news time, but Mr. Vivaldi has offered to fill in the gap.

0: spot of Vivaldi in the fourth, the final movement of the, which one was it, track nine, of the concerto, or the Sinfonia in D major, with the City of Sinfonia in D major, with the City of London Sinfonia, directed by Andrew Watkinson. It's gone 8 o'clock. 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
1: BBC News with Chris Berrow. President Putin says he's ordered the Russian military to prepare options for retaliation after a Ukrainian drone attack on a building in a Russian-occupied part of eastern Ukraine. Ukraine said the building was being used by a Russian drone command unit. Russia says it was a student dormitory and six people died in the strike. Accusing Ukraine of terrorism, President Putin said he's instructed the defense ministry to present proposals.
2: The attack was not random. It came in three waves. 16 unmanned aerial vehicles struck the same location. Of course, we will investigate the details. They will be investigated. The appropriate conclusions will be drawn.
1: The World Health Organization has raised its risk assessment for the Ebola outbreak in the Democratic Republic of the Congo to very high, although it says the global risk remains low. The World Health Organization chief, Tedros Adhanom Ghebreyesus, said it was crucial to build trust with local communities to help contain the disease. Provincial authorities in the DR Congo's worst affected province, Ituri, have banned funeral gatherings. Scientists at Oxford University are working to develop a vaccine for the rare strain of Ebola at the centre of the current outbreak in Central Africa. It's based on the same technology used in the COVID pandemic. Here's our health and science correspondent, James Gallagher.
3: Scientists at the University of Oxford say they have made an experimental vaccine, which they're testing, and that the Serum Institute of India is lined up to mass produce it. This new vaccine has been developed in the same way the Oxford team made their COVID vaccine. It uses a highly adjustable technology that can be tweaked to match different diseases. During the pandemic, it was loaded with the genetic code from the COVID virus. This time, it's been prepared with code from the Bundibugyo species of Ebola.
1: The US Director of National Intelligence, Tulsi Gabbard, has announced her resignation. She said she was stepping down to support her husband, who's been diagnosed with a rare form of bone cancer. Bernd Busman in Washington has more details.
4: According to her resignation letter, Tulsi Gabbard has resigned to help her husband through a rare form of bone cancer. Ms. Gabbard, a former Democrat and a U.S. Army veteran of the Iraq War, will remain in her post until the 30th of June. While the Reuters news agency has reported that she was pushed out of her role by the White House, President Trump posted a message online thanking her for what he described as an incredible job. Under her tenure as director, the intelligence community has reduced in size and has been marked by controversy, including allegations she has concealed intelligence from Congress and politicized the office. She will be replaced by her principal deputy, Aaron Lucas, a longtime veteran of the intelligence community.
1: Bernd Busman with that report. This is the latest world news from the BBC. A federal judge in the United States has thrown out a human smuggling prosecution brought by the Department of Justice against Kilmar Abrego Garcia, a Salvadoran migrant who challenged his deportation. The case was dismissed on the grounds of vindictive prosecution. Mr. Abrego Garcia became a symbol of President Trump's mass deportation drive when he was mistakenly sent to El Salvador last year. Kevin Warsh has been sworn in as the new chair of the U.S. Federal Reserve. At a ceremony at the White House, Donald Trump said he wanted Mr. Warsh to be totally independent before urging him to let the economy boom. The president has repeatedly put pressure on the central bank to cut interest rates. Mr. Warsh said it had been an honor to be called back into public service.
5: I intend to fill the role of chairman with energy and purpose, faithful to the mission and the very best traditions of the Fed. And while I'm not naive about the challenges we face, I believe, Mr. President, these years can bring unmatched prosperity that will raise living standards for Americans from all walks of life. And the Fed has something to do with it.
1: Mexico and the European Union have signed a long-stalled free trade agreement. The deal expands a trade accord from 2000, which only covered industrial goods. The updated treaty adds services, digital trade, government procurement, as well as investment and produce. Mexico's president, Claudia Sheinbaum, said the agreement would bring enormous opportunities for both sides. Canada's prime minister has said the oil-rich province of Alberta is central to the country's future. His comments come hours after Alberta's leader announced that it would vote in October on whether to remain in Canada or start the legal process for a binding referendum on separation. The province's opposition leader, Naheed Nenshi, also called for unity to fight the possibility of separation. That's the latest BBC News.
0: Weather updates are sponsored by... when I get the piece of paper anyway. I believe it is Springboard Opera. And it's happening at Bertie Stevens. There you go. Springboard.

kind of scrawny and pale, picking up my food, I'm lovesick like any other guy. I throw away my sweater and dress up like a dude in a

forget you, but you're here to stay. It seems I met you when my love